Thank you so very much, ladies and gentlemen, listeners of Royal 88.4 FM. Accept greeting from the entire production team of Royal 88.4 FM as we invite you for another edition of the program Topics and Realities. Topics and Realities is your Saturday afternoon talk show program in which we capture the topics, we treat them, and we make them a reality in our life. It comes up every Saturday from 4 p.m. to 6 p.m. And for this Saturday, the 11th of July 2026, our topic of discussion today will look at members of the National Assembly met in a plenary session this week for a general debate on the midterm economic and budgetary program document 2027-2029. Lawmakers aggressively questioned the government over the poor execution rate of public investment and persistent governance bottleneck despite large budget allocation. The reality of this is, why does Cameroon consistently struggle to convert approved national budgets into visible development on the ground? And the debates we are going to have today will be the issue: deep-seated structural rally and administrative failure. Is the problem of this budget structurally or administrative problem, bureaucracy, or what? Is the external stock and regional security that is taking place in Cameroon, especially in the Northwest and Southwest region, forcing the government to constantly relocate funds mid-cycle, sacrificing long-term public infrastructure investment for immediate national security and economic survival? These are some of the questions we are going to be discussing with our fine brains who are members of the economic domain. We have politicians who will be joining us equally in this program. Just to remind you that the team keeping you company this afternoon is made up of Romelu Kume. He is our sound engineer, our copyright clerk. We have Bida Brian, who is our video editor on our YouTube page, Royal FM Cameroon. Boris Landrin and his entire team are now community manager on our Facebook page, Royal FM Cameroon. Topics and Realities, a production of the English service of Royal 88.4 FM, with production assistant coming from Mapala Zita under the coordination of our own director general, Roger Kiek. General supervision is ensured by Reverend Pastor Bissa Emmanuel Noel. Call me the moderator. My name is Abel Bela Samari. For one thing which you saw, I am the son of Donkey.

And each time we get this sound, we got it straightly, not to talk that about the mutual assistance and solidarity, and just to say that we want to give a very big thank you and congratulations to all those who turned out massively last Saturday and all those who benefited from the mutual assistance and solidarity. Just to tell you that congratulations to you. It was a very successful and elected Act 6 raffle draw ceremony that we held at the Ahmadu Ahidjo Stadium, and it's an opportunity to say congratulations to all those beneficiaries and equally call all those who benefited from the mutual assistance and solidarity that it is time for you to rush to the different rush to your agency for a ticket that will be given to you that will permit you go to the headquarters of Renapo Finance as is situated in Kwabang, so that within 45 days you should be able to get into possession of your offer that you benefited on Saturday, the 4th of July at the Ahmadu Ahidjo Stadium. It is an open call for all those who benefited from the mutual assistance and solidarity. It is now time for you to get into possession of that offer, and for you to be able to do it, just move to your agencies so that you get an overall of the document that you need, and these documents you need to hand them within 45 days at the level of the headquarters of Renapo Finance SA. That is the big information that we want to give it out, and also to congratulate all those who succeeded in benefiting from the mutual assistance and solidarity. So those who do not succeed in benefiting from the mutual assistance and solidarity, all we can tell you is that your own is Mark Chauvin, and it will come in a very big style, especially for those who know the history, the philosophy, and the mission of the mutual assistance and solidarity. And what we talk about the mission of the mutual assistance and solidarity, Marshall, which is that of removing man from the shackle of poverty, and you will know it is a clear indication that we start to benefit from the 30th of June and right up to it continues forward. And this year in Act 6, it has already been open. Registration and contribution into Act 6 has Act 7 has already started in the different agencies of Renapo Finance SA. Just go to these different agencies, make sure that you become a member of the Mutual Assistance and Solidarity Maso, a product of Renapo Finance SA Act 7, which is also going. And a lot of people have said that 7 is a year of perfection, and that is why Renapo, through the Mutual Assistance and Solidarity, wants to put a lot of perfection in the life of its mutualists. Once again, we say congratulations to all those who benefited, congratulations for all those who cheered, for those who benefited, congratulations to all those who turned out massively at the 4th of July raffle draw ceremony that took place at the Ahmadu Ahidjo Stadium. At Maso, we simply live our African values.

0: And thank you so very much, Romelle Kume. The program is Topics and Realities, and we already have a full house here. And today is more for the economic brains that are here. Let me welcome, first of all, the lone politician that we have today, Mr. Fabrice, who is a member of the Popular Action Party, an aspiring candidate from the Northwest region, from the Jikwa constituency, who wants to become the parliamentarian. Good afternoon to you very much. Happy to see you, sir.
1: Thank you. Thank you very much, Mr. Ebel. Good afternoon once more, dear panelists. Njikwa does not have a constituency.
0: Okay.
1: It's Mumu West.
0: Mumu West.
1: Which is Njikwangi and Wirikum.
0: Me and my man, Valerie, we don't know whether it's Mumu South or Mumu West.
1: So
0: we know that there is a constituency.
1: I want to greet the our listeners, out there, our fans, the fans of the Real FM. Oh, Norwest is fine, Mumu is fine, PAP is fine.
0: And this brings me to this question. You have spent apparently 2 months on grounds. What were you doing in Mumu, Njikwa for all this period?
1: I was on ground mobilization.
0: But it's not yet time for the election.
1: No, it's not yet time for the election, but we don't wait for time for the election before you work. We work while waiting. Whether the government will ever call the election or not, it will not stop us from working because... our sole interest is not to gain power. Our sole interest is to develop the community. And that activity starts now. We have started working already. We have started demonstrating what if we give the opportunity, if we are being given the opportunity, we are just going to act to the level.
0: And a lot of people ask the question, why now?
1: No.
0: When we are almost at the eve of the election. It has been 6 years.
1: We have not seen every
0: politician struggling to organize in the quarter competition. Some of them are struggling to go back. Very soon we've seen the giving up.
1: Nobody can say we are at the eve of the election since the parliament just enacted a bill that the president can postpone election indefinitely. So nobody is certain that truly there will be election.
0: But anyway, you are doing the groundwork.
1: But we are working. We are working. Our interest is to develop our communities. I want to express one worry concerning a video that one of our honored minister, Minister Mba Acharo, sent out there encouraging the people of Mumu to participate in sporting activity. I am not really satisfied with that because Njikwa right now, as we talk, it is inaccessible. We do not have roads.
0: Unfortunately, there are no people back home to play the game. Where have the people
1: only
0: gone to?
1: Those who have the very IGPs that have run away will still have to go back home to play the games. And now there are no roads. How are they going to access the villages to play the games?
0: Is the minister that will
1: what we
0: borrow?
1: Expect her to do is to advocate more for the construction of the Bamenda Mumu Road.
0: The regional council in Bamenda recently came out with some proposal to tar that road, even the government.
1: It should not only end on papers. We need
0: people should be patient. It's a virtue. Come along.
1: No. We have been patient for long. Right, the days of Muna, that by now Bengui should have been on honor roll in Cameroon. But look at how it is still a problem. That's how some of us, the youth, are rising up with the advocacy to attract development to that area. And we are fighting for that. And we believe with the cooperation of the government, we are going to succeed in that domain.
0: Thank you so very much for coming.
1: Yes, thank you too. And I also want to extend a good afternoon to the national president of PAP, Mr. Njang Dennis Tabim. He's a very dynamic. He's a very dynamic man. So
0: I like when politician comes here.
1: So but he has given opportunity out there to everyone who wish to aspire for as mayor or as a parliamentarian.
0: Even when you are not a member of your party?
1: Now you have the opportunity to come now.
0: Boris Landrin.
1: Yeah, you can send a name now. Request them to come, meet the national, the secretary general, the organizing secretary, whosoever, meet them, talk with them, they give their various...
0: Credentials. Thank you so very much.
1: On how they are going to participate.
0: Thank you so very much.
1: To every Cameroonian, Francophone, Anglophone.
0: No, thank you.
1: You have the chance
0: we
1: to back up by the PAP.
0: Yeah, thank you so
1: to
0: very
1: take
0: much.
1: Take leadership and let's govern the country together.
0: Thank you very much, Amashi
1: Fabrice.
0: Is, uh, a potential candidate for the upcoming municipal legislative election. I turn to my very good friend, Valerie Asondeb, who is here with us this afternoon. Valerie is a project manager, a fine-brain economist, and also a Cameroonian from the diaspora. Thank you so very much for honoring us this afternoon. You're highly welcome to Topics and Reality, sir.
2: Thank you, Abel. It's always a pleasure to be in this room with the adrenaline of some men that is pouring unstoppable. Mm. Now, we have...
0: Oh, we are not talking about Mr. Amashi. Amashi Fabrice.
2: We all seem to have the good of this country at heart, which pushes our dialogue at times to certain origins that are not either base founded or not real, but we all love this country, and we come here every Saturday to talk about the realities of our country.
0: And that is the program Topics and Realities.
2: And today we are going to stretch our hands on the financial section, which seems to be like a mystery because our leaders, either they didn't do economics or they're
0: How
2: not good
0: you say
2: at
0: that,
2: mathematics.
0: Sir? How can you be attributing such statement to our leader that they didn't do economy? Well, can someone become a minister of economy without having a master of the economy?
2: Look at the minister.
0: You think there's a political appointment there, my brother?
2: Look at the minister of health. They
0: say
2: he did law.
0: They say. Uh-huh. But he has a secretary general who is the brain.
2: So we should be hiring secretary generals and not ministers.
0: No, it is a team. It's a team.
2: Anyway, so the reality of today is going to be hushed by you.
0: Ow.
2: And however it's going to be hushed, we're going to swallow it.
0: No.
2: And that is Cameroon.
0: Be hushed by me. No, it's a very strong statement. I don't want it to be hushed by me. This is a listener's radio. Let me also welcome a senior economist teacher who is here with us today. They call him Mr. Eugene Tumulu. Yes, Tumulu. Can you go closer? Jack your microphone closer to you. The technician will merely come and say that you should have been feeling comfortable to be able to be with us. Thank you very much, sir, for honoring us this afternoon.
3: Thank you. It's my pleasure to be here this evening to talk on the topic realities, to look at what is actual on ground and what is in the mind.
0: Okay. What is actually on ground and what is in the mind.
3: Yeah.
0: Wow, there are two different things.
3: Yes.
0: That means what we see on the paper is different from
3: It may be different. You could have a very good picture, but designing the picture becomes a problem.
0: Wow.
2: We're getting real today.
0: Sometimes you design the picture, you take the reality of the picture, it becomes different.
3: Yeah, for... To bring out a picture, to bring out a craft work, it must have taken place in the mind, and then you materialize it and make it real.
0: Yeah.
3: And so the picture may be very wonderful, very beautiful in the mind, but looking at it on actual grounds, it does not reflect what is in the mind. It's a photocopy.
0: Thank you very much, sir. Today you'll be doing a lot of economic explanation with us. Let me also move to a communication specialist who have decided to look for development policy. And what we are also talking about, the midterm budget, is something which is very, very particular. We have our little name, we always call ourselves, especially those from the Manu area, who understand what I'm talking about, sir. What we say, Mano, who means the gentleman in him that is here with us today. A very good friend who has decided to honor us today on the program Topics and Varieties. Good afternoon to you, sir. Mr. Ayuba.
4: Afternoon, Mr. Samari, and thanks for having
0: me. It's my man, eh? Sometimes we meet at the Emana. I want to greet all those around the Emana neighborhood, sir.
4: This is actually my first time being a participant in one of your programs.
0: Yeah.
4: I think this should be the very first time.
0: Yeah, sometimes we work a lot on background.
4: I've been here for other programs, other shows, but not in your show. So I'm very happy to be
0: thank
4: here
0: you so very much,
4: experience.
0: Thank you so very much. Is the development of this country moving?
4: They say Cameroon is developing, but we are yet to see the development, because I think development should be felt at the grassroots.
0: Oh.
4: Okay, it's not those who are supposed to trigger the development that should, in any case, you don't decree development. Development is not obtained by decree.
0: Yeah.
4: It's a livelihood. It's the quality
0: something you
4: of
0: live
4: life
0: on a daily basis.
4: People,
0: it comes very
4: basis.
0: Natural.
4: Yeah, so
0: and when you are talking like that, my community
4: it should be
0: manager
4: my grandmother
0: was just
4: in the village
0: and shaking the head,
4: and my father in the village, who are best placed to tell us whether there is development in Cameroon or not.
0: Mm. the people of the hinterlands.
4: Yeah.
0: Thank you so very much, gentlemen, for coming to the program Topics and Realities. Let's welcome Evans William Jobati. He has been collecting what is making news in Cameroon throughout this week. In what we call the press review, we'll listen to each. We'll throw one or two comments on what caught your attention this week. Good afternoon to you, Evans William Jobati.
5: Good afternoon, Abel. Hello to your distinguished guests as well as the so many listeners of Royal 88.4 FM. Throughout the week, news journals reflected eye-catching stories which we are going to be revisiting. The Guardian Post focused on Speaker Theodore Datuo's opening address, highlighting his urgent calls for government action against the high cost of living, youth unemployment and infrastructure deficits. Business in Cameroon noted that the early days of the session strictly prioritized preparations for the annual budget orientation debate to shape the 2027 public spending choices. Newswatch Cameroon and Cameroon Tribune heavily featured parliamentary pushbacks on natural resources, the detailed demands for rigid governance adjustment, specifically targeting transparency in mining and land tenure reforms. Le Jour brought attention to state management issues, reporting on Prime Minister Joseph John Goute facing questions on why several state-owned properties and assets remained entirely uninsured. Cameroon Insider, on its part, covered intense plenary sessions where cabinet ministers were grilled, as well as lawmakers fiercely decrying rising road accidents, payroll fraud, and poor patient care directly to the ministers of public health, civil service, and women's empowerment. Emergence regarding the state payroll revealed that the public service payroll had surged past 1,700 billion francs CFA for just 300,000 civil servants, contrasting the ongoing salary arrears for state corporations like Mat Genie. Le Journal L'Action summarized the closing plenaries on July 8, featuring Speaker Datuo's final address, which praised the legislative-executive collaboration during the budget debate. On the other hand, Le Journal du Cameroun confirmed that the Directorate of Examinations, Competitions and Certification under the Ministry of Secondary Education accelerated the release of the baccalaureate exams. The post highlighted individual success stories such as a lone candidate at CETIC de Ngwaekele, Rose Patricia Pidem, whose ecstatic celebration pierced the school's quiet administration blocks. According to Lenfo Asho, local socio-educational colonists have raised alarm over severe regional disparities. They specifically pointed out a highly controversial result sheet from the bilingual high school of Baturi in the east region of Cameroon, circulating online, that allegedly locked a 0% pass rate. Analysts to this effect have blamed the result on mining communities luring youths out of classrooms into gold field for quick income. Meanwhile, La Meteo widely covered a tragic incident at Lycée Bileng de Koutaba, known division of the West Region, where a young candidate, Mohamed Arafat, tragically collapsed and died after repeatedly searching the board and realizing his name was completely missing from the passing list. As such, prompted the press to call for a stronger psychological and emotional support systems for teenagers during major state exam periods. And it is with that we wrap up today's edition of the newspaper's review on Topics and Realities. My name is Evans Williams Jubati. I leave you in the company of Abel Bella Samari. Till next Saturday, I'm done and dusted.
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0: Thank you so very much, Evans William Jobati. Even though you have done the dust, you have not yet dusted it, because you stay with us as we try to look at what has been making news in Cameroon. Valerie, you listen to the press review. Is there something particular apart from what we are going to be discussing in our main topic that really caught your attention?
2: Well, it has to do with the exams and the exams results and the waiting for the results. and all of those slides. the fact that most of the examinations were met with irregularities, it gives some kind of high fever to the students that are waiting for the results themselves, not knowing how uncertain it's going to be. And they're eventually going to join the pool of unemployment, which makes them even more scary or more worried about what the future holds. So me, I was very surprised that education in Cameroon is still continuous. It should have been stopped long time ago.
0: How can you be saying these things now?
2: Yes, because
0: we
2: are...
0: What should we stop and what should we be counting on?
2: We should get back to technical education, right? Theoretical education has caused a lot of people to be making whiskey in the quartier that is sending people to the hospital. The chemistry. That
0: so are you saying that we are paper tigers?
2: Yes, we are.
0: We know only how to talk.
2: Yes,
0: we cannot.
2: We cannot produce.
0: So if everybody does technical education, what becomes of a journalist to be?
2: If everybody does a technical education, trust me, in the next 5 years, after China, they're gonna call Cameroon.
0: How can you be saying this?
2: Because they are highly industrialized.
0: Is that what is happening in America?
2: America is employment. Okay. We are highly entrepreneurs.
0: Okay, Cameroon is entrepreneurs.
2: Yes, it has to be.
0: They have two. It is two systems.
2: We cannot hire the whole Cameroon. Can we do that? We cannot do that. The government does not have that capacity. The informal sector doesn't have that capacity. So we need to create our own jobs, right? Mm. And we cannot do that with the general education. You see people learning how to label mosquitoes or you call them grasshoppers and stuff like that. And they don't even know how to raise a chicken. They don't even know how to raise a
0: perhaps
2: rabbit.
0: Learning the grasshopper is to tell them that you can use the grasshopper to feed the chicken.
2: And since then, what have they been doing with it?
0: I'm not asking questions.
2: Yeah, let's answer.
0: Okay. Thank you so very much. Do you think that technical education or grammar education does not have its place, Mr. Eugene? People are in the classroom.
3: Yeah, I think
0: because it seems as if it's taking me aback and a surprise that we close down all government schools
3: and
0: create technical and vocational education.
3: I think technical and vocational education is the best. And if we are treated towards that path, then we'll make a better Cameroon. And we keep a stronger future. We have been based so much on theoretical education where we have knowledge, impact persons, and
0: we discovered the Vasco da Gama.
3: Yeah, that is what the white man has used to deceive us

0: to train doctors, because that is practical. You see, we have learned a lot of theory. Our doctors, theoretical.
1: Yeah, the fact is, it all depends on the development pathway Cameroon is using or wants to.
0: So we should be creating technical primary schools. Is that the ideology?
1: You will not imagine, Mr. Abel, that in Cameroon we still import toothpicks.
2: Yes.
1: Okay, we import toothpicks. Yes. That tells you that our educational
0: system. I thought that was 5 years ago. Not, we should do that
1: until the last 5 minutes.
0: Is it the reality now?
1: We are still importing toothpicks in Cameroon. So. Yes. That tells you that our educational system is not adapted to our realities. And that's what we are the point we are trying to drive home here, that we need to adapt our educational system to the realities and the development challenges we have in the country.
0: Yeah.
1: And in the case scenario of Cameroon, I just said that there are still some basic things, basic necessities that we do not produce locally. And we need to get our own engineers.
0: Like what you were saying, that our economy should be treated to entrepreneurship economy.
1: Exactly.
0: Because we cannot employ everybody.
1: Yeah. Exactly.
0: So while the Americans are dealing on the employment stuff,
1: we will not keep importing the whites.
0: We cannot import
1: each time we have a structural project.
0: Yeah. Sometimes we see road construction is being done by
1: it's
0: different
1: done
0: people.
1: All
0: we
1: by
0: the
1: by
0: question
1: whites.
0: If what is happening with our politics?
1: We, the Cameroonians, even though at times we have the certifications, we have the competencies.
0: Yeah.
1: We are still the laborers to some of those whites who some of
0: the
1: times
0: who is taking
1: the
0: blame in this as a development expert?
1: It's
0: the politicians or
1: the
0: government?
1: The politician.
0: Okay.
1: Exactly. It's
0: the policy is not treated.
1: The policy is not geared towards valorizing local competence. Mm-hmm. Okay, so we need to correct that and very quickly. If not, I think we stand chances to wait for the development of the SND not coming in the next 10 years as we expect.
0: Yes, but anyway, we are 2026, 2035 is not far away. Prof.
3: Yes, sir.
0: Government policy is not treated towards development. What is stopping the government of thinking towards this direction? Is it the will of man?
3: No.
0: Is it the bottlenecks? Or is it that the people don't see the need? Perhaps we might be thinking, meanwhile, the government is having a different budget of its people.
3: It's not a matter of the people don't see the need. We have a system of government that is centralized.
0: Okay.
3: Before a development can occur in a community, authorization is to leave Yaoundé. Mm-hmm. By the time it leaves
0: Yaoundé, centralization.
3: Yeah, he has to leave Yaoundé. And if there is a budget in the suburbs, he has to leave Yaoundé. By the time he leaves Yaoundé, he reduces. He arrives the region, he reduces. He arrives the division, he reduces. Before he gets to the community, it becomes what?
1: It will not be.
0: But sometimes the government is also struggling to protect. Of recently, we saw what happened in one of the councils in the Northwest region where everything has been embezzled. Sometimes the government wants to centralize it to be able to protect the little resources. Given the fact that you and I, the moment we are given opportunity,
3: the policy the government has.
0: Do we really love this country?
3: We are being skeptical about it because to us politicians.
0: Yes.
3: We know the type of government we have. The government that look for every possibility to nail oppositions. So if the government has accepted...
0: So it is a competition between the ruling class and the opposition class?
3: No.
0: They care less. I did not say careless. They care less about the population? Is that what you are telling us?
3: If the government has made Cameroon that it should be... we should work in multi-partism where every party has a role to play in development.
0: Yeah.
3: And then coming back again to nationalize council budgets, there is a technical plan behind that particular activity. There are some oppositions that there are some councils that can be governed by opposition. For the government to nail you and crumble you, if they can decide to either delay budgeting your project or automatically refusing to release money on the project that you have. So it is like nailing some person, in as much as we are Cameroonians, we are always positive, even in the midst of crucifixion. We remain positive that we will not die on the cross. We believe that we have a government that is working toward realizing herself in discovering that Cameroon needs to be better

0: than what it is. I also want to appreciate Mr. Tanganji. I was so impressed yesterday.
1: Yes, I learned of reason that he's a very good friend.
0: Yeah, I was so impressed yesterday. That when he came up with the idea of giving some stern warning on some religious bodies.
1: Mm.
0: I, as a classroom teacher, I have had several encounters with some religious students who want to direct and tell me how I have to teach in the classroom.
1: Mm.
0: Especially this book coming from this... Where this Jehovah's Witness?
1: No, we don't call
0: names. No, it is in the social media.
1: Yeah, but we
0: it
1: don't.
0: It is not yet that we are calling.
1: Let us let the social media. Let us say some
0: religious organization.
1: Yeah, thank you very much for your understanding.
0: Had conflict upon conflict. When you teach, at times even you have to teach social life. They say no. They direct. They want to tell the teacher how and what the teacher has to teach.
1: Okay, thank you. At least
0: so, if tackling this particular aspect,
1: yes.
0: I was so happy, and I believe the authorities of those denominations have to go and sit and revisit their
1: internal doctrine,
0: their internal doctrines.
1: Mm, that should be the word doctrine. Sure, not to make sure it suits a nation upon a nation.
0: To make sure it suits national interest.
1: Thank you very much. That is your press review. Yes, let me come back to you.
2: So,
1: why don't you say something?
2: Yes, just to add to what Fabrice was saying, right? We have a national motto: peace, work, fatherland.
1: That is what is happening in the country.
2: Yes,
1: are we not working? Is it not our fatherland?
2: No. This thing has three steps. We are going towards peace. Everywhere you go, people say, la paix est bien. La paix est bien. We are going towards that path because we have not noticed how good peace is. Have you been to Liberia? The war that took place there is still traumatizing, even the children that have not been born. So we are heading towards the peace.
1: And when you go there, you see buildings still to be developed. You see buildings being destroyed by the aspect of war, especially in Morora.
2: Most Cameroonians...
1: And having $1 in Liberia is up.
2: Yeah. People that have not been out of this country will not understand what Cameroon actually is, right? We are slow, but we are fast. We are dumb, but we are smart. So it makes it very confusing to the local Cameroonian to digest what is going on.
1: Peace. So what should we be able to do?
2: Right now,
1: our development expert said that development is something that is being failed.
2: Yes.
1: So what should we be able to do?
2: We are not feeling it now because peace is not national. Peace is not national. We haven't even gotten to the working part yet because every Cameroonian at the age of 15 upward should have a job.
1: Okay.
2: Yes, the one that they either created, the one that they either inherited, or the one that they either got hired.
1: Do people still inherit jobs?
2: No, we are still at the first point. Peace, before we get to work, before we get to our fatherland. Most people don't even like Cameroon anymore.
1: How can you say that? I love Cameroon. We are there. All of us, we love the... How can you say that we don't love Cameroon? Anyway, thank you so very much for that point. You make us to go to our main topic of discussion. And our main topic of discussion today, our number is 640-613-842, 640-613-842, 671-157-321. You can participate, give your own contribution. Remember that we are all building this nation. And we'll come back to our main topic of discussion. Members of the National Assembly met in a plenary session this week for a general debate on the midterm economic and budgetary program. Document 2027 to 2029, lawmakers aggressively questioned the government over the poor execution rate of public investment, teased governance bottleneck despite large budget allocation. Now, these words always come at a time, midterm economic and budgetary program. Document. Sometimes we are so confused that do we have a full time? Why is it midtime? Is it like a football match that you play the first half and then you put rest, you play the second half? Well, what do we actually mean? Well, what can we get for those who don't know when we talk about midterm economic and budgetary program, Mr. Eugene?
3: Okay, when we talk about midterm budgetary programs, We are looking at a budgetary program that is not too long.
1: Yeah.
3: That is not, but it is just enough for us to be able to achieve an objective at that particular moment.
1: Yeah.
3: And so it is always good to plan your budgeting in those three aspects, the short term, the medium term, and the long term.
1: Yeah.
3: And these are the different steps you on when you are executing projects or an activity.
1: Yeah.
3: And so budgeting directs you, gives you a direction how to go about it.
1: Now, when the parliament says that they are aggressively angry for not non-execution of public investment budget, they control government action. Should the aggressiveness end only there? Because at the end of the day, it is all being adopted.
3: Yeah, I think that it should not end at the level of the parliament. We'll talk about budget execution. Budgets can be voted, but in realities, are the budgets implemented? Have they been sent to the different level heads? Have they gone to the direction where they are supposed to go? It could be voted, and the members of parliament, they could be getting to their nerves, maybe because activities have been put in place and budgeted for, and maybe reported on them, and no action has been taken. We could also discover that maybe they have been budgeted, executed, no accountability, no control, and all whatnot. And so it gets to their nerves, and they are representing a community, a people. Yeah. Like my brother said, for us to talk about development, it must get to the roots. And so they are getting pressure from the roots, and this pressure is pushing them to react in a higher level at the assembly.
1: Valerie, when the budget is not being executed, especially public investment budget, what is the consequences?
2: Well, in Cameroon, there's none.
1: There's no consequences.
2: I mean,
1: nobody cares.
2: I live here, right here at Mimboman Chapel. FECOM finishes here, and the road has not continued for 40-something years. But it's not like they don't know. Maybe Martin was at Naikwata 2 months ago.
1: Maybe
2: Martin is the regional director of Beyak. That's the cousin of Bonivan. We're talking about the poor Beyak people. They know. They don't execute it, but what would you do? What would they do? We are getting to a point where we sit as men, we conclude about what is going to take over our next generation, and others sit back at the money and eat it. What will we do? That's the question. Should we use military actions? It hasn't been done. The only time we saw Operation Epervier, when was that? 2000.
1: It's still functioning.
4: Sparrowhawk.
2: Sparrowhawk.
1: A lot of people are still going there.
4: I was telling one of my colleagues, I think that Sparrow should be dead by now.
2: It should
1: how
2: be
1: can
2: dead.
1: You be how can that? You how the, can Sparrow is, to... the Sparrow is still alive. How a lot of people are going to the special tribunal court to be able
2: so,
1: to answer
2: so
1: one
2: how,
1: of the
2: how do you explain a minister having 10 Hilux in his parking lot? What is he doing with it? How did the Sparrowhawk miss that guy? we do have accountability in Cameroon, but it's just
1: maybe inherited the Hilux.
2: Inherited from who every year there's a budget allocation for vehicle distribution for cadre administratif. Some of them take those vehicles and they turn around and they sell it. So are we accountable? No, we are not. Are we ever going to be accountable? Not this generation.
1: No.
4: That's the very difficult picture we need to deal with.
1: And that is the question I wanted to ask. Why is it that it is, why does Cameroon consistently struggle to convert or approve, when convert this approved national budget allocation to become meaningful development?
4: Exactly.
1: Development policy.
4: Thank you very
1: experts.
4: Much for that question. That is a very difficult question, very concerning question at the same time, because I happen to be one of those who pioneered the implementation of the midterm budgetary framework in Cameroon. That was in 2013. I was at the Ministry of Economy. And one of the very big challenges we identified was the fact that more than 95% of projects that are executed are not mature.
1: Okay.
4: What I mean by mature is you have people coming to at the budgetary conferences just with project ideas.
1: Okay.
4: And they don't know how that is going to be implemented. They've not carried on any studies. They don't know what is the real cost of the project. Like, they just have estimate and a very broad idea of the project. And they take that to the conference rooms, budgetary conferences, to request for your money and for my money, to request that the government should fund that project idea. And when the money is disbursed, that is when they start carrying out the studies.
1: The visibility.
4: They now understand that so either the money was that we not need enough, or there were some studies that were not carried were on, not that carried. Makes it difficult for the project to be implemented.
2: And to add to what he's saying,
1: no, it's a discussion.
2: There's a guy that we know that got funding to open a chocolate factory in Douala.
4: Mm-hmm.
2: He built it halfway and noticed that he couldn't do it and ran away with the rest of the money.
4: And that's it. That's the traumatic side of the picture. And that's what we observe.
1: That guy is a Cameroonian?
2: He's a Cameroonian.
4: For the 3 or 4 years that I spent at the Ministry of Economy, you have situations like that. You have people not being at the right places. Okay,
1: but who is putting that wrong places, first of all?
4: It is what Francophones call in French copinage, like man no man. Uh-huh. You know, when they
1: say in Pidgin that this man.
4: When my brother is on the plum tree, I will eat the blackest plums.
1: And that is even sang that music, eh?
4: So that's what happens in Cameroon, and you have people who are where they are not supposed to be.
2: Yes.
4: And at the end of the day, you have mismanagement of funds,
1: you
4: have a project poorly executed, and you have the consequences, you ask of the consequences. You have Cameroonian suffering. You will see a road that is tarred today, and 2 years later, I happen to live at the neighborhood of Kolfulu, and the road going to Baba was tarred a couple of years ago. But if you go there now, you will see potholes in that road just about 2 years ago or so. How do you explain that a road is started 2 years ago and 2 years later you have potholes?
1: The road has not even matured. It has not even consumed.
4: It has not
1: served its purpose.
2: It wasn't built to standard.
0: To what he's saying,
1: yes.
0: When we have parliamentarians who are hand clappers, who do you expect to follow up?
1: Is the problem coming to the parliament?
0: It comes back to them because they vote budget that they don't follow up to see how those budgets are.
1: So a parliamentarian should go to Baba and check the quality of the
0: road.
1: All these contracts
0: that we are
1: and we have inspectors in the ministry that is being paid. To be able to verify
0: the rule of the
1: parliamentarian
0: is to supervise, control government action. All those projects, every constituency has a representative in parliament. And by the time they are voting the budget, they have to go into all those budgets and inquire what are the expectations, what do the government want to realize, like for the Ministry of Finance or the Ministry of Territorial Administration. When they table a budget, the lawmakers have to check the budget to make sure which amount is allocated to which area.
1: Now, but sometimes even the parliamentarians complain that the budget is being given to them at the eve of its adoption.
0: That is why I said they don't have power. They are hand clappers. They are hand clappers.
1: What do you expect? They should resign?
0: We have parliamentarians.
1: All of them should resign from the parliament?
0: The constitution states that parliamentarians have to control government action. But in Cameroon, we have the government controlling the parliamentarians' action. So they don't have voice. They are toothless. They don't have anything.
1: Now, when you look
0: that is why Cameroon keeps
1: voting. Now, when you look at the fact that lawmakers aggressively question the government this week, is this a sign of growing independence, or it is just a political theater?
0: Except it is a realization. Maybe they are beginning to realize themselves that they have been, their lips have been sealed, so they need to get up from slumber and face reality.
1: So if you are there, what do you do?
0: Okay,
1: something different.
0: No, if I'm there, I have to do something.
1: You resign?
0: It's not a matter of resigning.
1: You resign?
0: They are approaches.
1: If the budget is being given to you,
3: I think that is a public show.
0: We also have to know that the parliament is made up of the ruling party. So they are just there covering and protecting.
1: So are you saying that the people should remove the humility they give the ruling party as majority in the parliament and fit
0: in? Opposition is supposed to be the majority in parliament so that the government will be effectively working because they know that there are eyes on them. That's one of the reasons Cameroon is failing.
1: Yes, you were saying something before
4: Fabius. I just wanted to raise the point he raised a couple of minutes ago to say that when we look at the architecture at the parliament, at the House of Parliament, you realize that the ruling party has an overwhelming majority.
1: Is it a crime?
4: And
1: should it not work when we are talking
4: it is not a crime.
1: I'm talking to you as like
4: it
1: a developer.
4: It is not a crime.
1: That is one of the reasons you are here.
4: A free and fair electoral process.
1: Yeah, that's why I'm saying that. Is it? Does it work well for a development? If a parliament like us
4: we have
1: is having
4: to show that it doesn't work well.
3: It was supposed to work well. But in reality, it's not working
4: it's
3: well.
4: It's not working. Because
0: those who are there, they see like a privilege.
1: Not
0: a duty.
1: Let me tap something from
4: yes,
1: from,
4: I was about
1: from,
4: to
1: from,
4: say
1: from,
4: that
1: from
4: when,
1: my developer.
4: When
1: yes.
4: you look at the... It would have been okay and fine for the ruling party
1: to have the absolute majority.
4: Yeah, if we had a free and fair election,
1: no, we
4: are
1: not
4: having
1: that
4: case.
1: No. We should not go to that election.
4: That's what they tell us. Okay. But we all know the way parliamentarians are voted, especially those of the ruling party.
1: Let us not touch that one.
4: Okay.
1: Let us talk about the development.
4: I understand you want to see your children grow.
1: No, my what I'm saying is,
2: my
1: children
2: are already growing.
1: My children are already growing. But I want us to stay on our topics.
4: Yes.
1: Because it's very something that if we are having this fluctuation in our budget where we are already, let me take this publicity first.
5: Royal FM

0: Yes, thank you so very much. Yeah, you were saying something before we took that publicity page, because what I was trying to find out is especially the fact that if specific ministry, because sometimes when we look at our budget, we always ask this question. Why is it that the investment budget is very small as compared to the running budgets in Cameroon?
1: And it's the investment budget that triggers development.
0: That is what I'm saying. For how long should we be able to have more execution, more lively styles, rather than investing?
1: Okay.
0: If we go to that, like bringing Cameroon in that entrepreneurship, let me take this caller because I know you are a gentleman and you permit us. Hello? Hello?
2: Hello?
0: Yes.
2: Oui, c'est à la radio?
0: Yes, it is radio.
2: Oui, je m'excuse, mon frère, je m'excuse.
0: Yeah, go ahead.
2: Hein?
0: Oui, pose ton question. On peut t'aider? Okay, yes.
1: So you were asking to know why is it that the investment budget is very small compared to the functional budget. What I would say, I think I stand to be corrected by Eugene, who is an expert in economists here. Economists tell us that for development to happen, the investment budget needs to be at a ratio of between to the neighborhood of 40% of the general budget, the full budget. And that 40% needs to be maintained for a couple of years, at least a decade, to be able to trigger development. So that has not been the case in Cameroon. In Cameroon, investment budget usually stands around 30%, and it fluctuates, you see. So you don't have that consistency over a long period of time, which makes it difficult for development to happen. Okay, and I think one of the problem is because we don't have the abilities and the capacities to mobilize financing for our investment budget. The Ministry of Economy and the Ministry of Finance have been doing their best. They are doing what they could do, but their best is not enough. Okay,
0: for developments
1: to happen, they need to do more.
0: This brings me to this question, because when we see voting in an extension or for the 2027-2029 execution budget, and the question we are asking, how can the government justify asking for an allocation of 2027-2029 budgets when the current budget target have not been met? Because the Minister of Finance was telling us that the current budget has not, that means we have not even started executing the current budget. And we are already mid-term of the current budget.
3: Before Mr. Eugene will respond to that, please, 1 minute.
0: Yes.
3: There's one thing. We have a government that runs, that borrow to invest. We have never heard...
0: And invest in borrowing.
3: And invest in borrowing.
0: Mm.
3: We have never heard the government giving us an audit at the end of every year that this is what we realize, this is what we spend, this is what is kept.
0: Mm.
3: In the coffers. We have never seen that in this country. We always see decrease of borrowing, borrowing, borrowing, borrowing, borrowing.
0: Is that the reason endless, why we have hyper
3: endless, corruption? Endless borrowing. And the one worst thing is that we don't even know how the borrowing, the money borrowed, how it is being used, where it has been used, who account for it being used. Let me tell you something, Mr.
0: Yes,
3: Ebel.
0: Rapidly.
3: I have a bridge. I have a bridge in my village that was constructed last year. And when I visited the village last week, that bridge has collapsed. I now asked the council representative of my quarter that who validated this, the construction of this bridge.
0: Mm.
3: He could not answer. Now he said they want to reconstruct the bridge. I said, where would that money come from? Is it taxpayers' money or the contractor who constructed the bridge?
0: Mm.
3: He could not answer. That is how money is being mismanaged in the country, and nobody is there to question.
4: Okay, thank you. I think that it is very problematic for us to have a budget that has not been executed, and we are talking about budgets.
0: Really,
4: moving on.
0: People are feeling bad.
4: People are feeling bad.
0: Money
4: and
3: nobody can talk. You talk.
4: And there are no resources.
0: We are talking now.
4: And there are no resources to push on a budget.
3: What
4: motivates investors, what motivates people to work on a budget is when the budget is currently moving and being executed. When you draw plans, when you have skeletons and you don't make them to become human beings that are active, it does the minds of the people are corrupted, they are deceived, and they are not focused. And I think that it is a very big problem and something to be looked into.
0: Yeah.
4: A project set forth should be executed before looking into other projects. Now, this is just a way of looking of means, so when the least opportunity comes, we can have the money, we can mismanage the money, we can misappropriate the money, and so on and so forth. When we look at the statistics, shows that the debt rate of Cameroon is very high, and it's becoming more higher. And now, when we get even some of the projects that are not being executed, you agree with me that the finances have been made available. And at times, it's difficult to reach where they are supposed to reach. At times, they are diverted to other activities, and what has been planned is not. Bear you me, some of the activities, the budget have been released, and it has not yet been carried out, and they're doing other budgets.
0: Yeah. Now, that brings me to this question, because one of the reasons is coming back to this aspect of allocation, and I am struggling to out why does it take so long for approved budget allocations to the different ministries? Why is that taking so long in Cameroon after the budget have been voted? Why? What is stopping or what is holding back Cameroon from launching, allocating this budget so that the economy should be able to turn?
5: For money to be able to circulate from the exterior
0: to the
5: into the interior and distributing it, it has three processes.
0: Okay.
5: First of all, they have to borrow, which is what we're talking about.
0: Mm.
5: After the borrowing, who finalizes transactions? We're talking about international wires. We are still pegged to the euro and the euro only, which means francs is the only person that can move money from one bank account to another. These millions or billions or whatever we're talking about, these volumes of money, they are not being moved physically. They are being moved electronically. And when France tells you that 40% of all your transaction settlements are going to go to them, if you borrow 10 billion, they tacked 40% on top, which means you've borrowed more than 10 billion. And by the time that money gets here, maybe it's already 25 billion. And now you start allocating fictitious amount of money that does not exist because all of it didn't come.
0: Mm.
5: I want to borrow you money, Abel,
0: yeah.
5: Right? I said, for me to give you this money, you have to provide me with your bank account. And for me to finalize the transaction of this bank account, BSEC or BEAC has to come inside of it. And they're asking for their own percentage, which is not small. Mm. We're talking about at times 25% to 30%, which means that by the time my money reaches to you, it's not the amount that you've borrowed. It's the amount that you've borrowed plus the charges of money transaction, right?
0: Mm.
5: Which means that if a road costs 5 million to be tarred, once France approved the movement of that budget, if it's coming from Japan, it has already become 15 million. Can you actually tar a road that you ask for 5 million, and they're telling you that you've borrowed 15 million, whereas it's only 2 million that is going to reach to you? Those are some of the things that we do not look
0: at. So what is the best method to be able to resolve?
5: We should be able to have our own currency on the ground.
0: Is it possible?
5: Don't we have a treasury?
0: Why is it that most of the time we want to talk about budget, people always, is it really possible?
5: We do not.
0: Do we have that bargaining power to sustain a currency of our own?
5: Well,
3: if Nigeria can sustain a currency of their own,
0: do you
3: then
0: know
3: how
0: what
3: much
0: Nigeria
3: more
0: is
3: Cameroon?
0: Depending on? Do we have the amount of oil that Nigeria have?
5: How
0: to
5: did
0: back
5: they,
0: in this currency?
5: How
0: we
5: did
0: produce
5: they?
3: They call Cameroon Africa in miniature. Cameroon is a great country in Africa. It's supposed to set example to other African countries.
5: If I have to finish what I was saying,
0: yes,
5: right, we cannot work with the amount that we're being told.
0: So what should be? That's my worry.
5: We should.
0: Should we reduce the amount of money we go to, or we cut some of these bottlenecks? Because if it boils down to what you are saying, bottlenecks. I borrow 5 million, an interest rate of 10 million, it becomes 15 million.
5: Interest rate is even different. I'm talking about money movement fees.
0: Okay.
5: When you go to BSEC, Express Union used to be, right? They send you 5,000.
0: We know all those charges.
5: Those are the charges I'm talking about.
0: Even today, we're still paying. When we do transactions.
5: So the interest rate is already a different animal.
0: Okay.
5: If it was in there, it's still in there. It's the money movement charges that we're incurring. Mm. And we have so much of that that we cannot even clear the transactions. At times, it takes months for money that has been approved over there to appear in a bank account here. Have you not seen people
0: Is this case particular to Cameroon? Let me come, especially those of you that have been in the diaspora. Is it particular to Cameroon? It is something that is worldwide.
5: See, it is
0: a strategy put by the capitalists for them to be able to realize some of this.
5: This is a different conversation.
0: Okay.
5: We're going back to the neocolonialism. Let's talk about the dollar, right?
0: Yeah.
5: American dollar has a digital section of it.
0: Mm.
5: The Treasury has already allocated a digital section of it,
0: yeah.
5: Which means that they can push that money to certain banks with a click of a button.
0: Yeah, the enter button, everything goes.
5: And the people that needed that funds will have it the next day, which means that projects are fluid and they are moving. When we do
0: With lesser charges.
5: Yes, no charges at all. But when we do not have the ability to virtualize
0: our CFA has that.
5: No, we do not have it. No, that's why
0: do we not have it?
5: Is because
0: what is the possibility for us to have it?
5: So I was talking with Mebiam the other day, the regional director.
0: No, thank God that you were our representative.
5: Yes.
0: So explain to us.
5: We have
0: the listeners.
5: We have a 50% operational bank account. That resides at the BEAC, that France is the one that manages it. At the end of every fiscal year, we have to give 50% of our GDP to our colonial masters. Try not to do it, you'll see what will happen
1: and
5: to the
1: CFA.
5: And it
1: will pain you to know that
5: exactly.
1: France has an administrator at BEAC with a veto right.
5: They even have snipers still sitting at the embassy of France pointing at the Unity Palace. So we do not only have a post-colonial problem, we do have an enslavery problem because it's still going on.
0: Let me get it. Is it what is actually making us to go the difficult times where we are going?
5: Yes, because
0: blocking the midterm execution of the budget. And
5: so
0: all that.
5: This is what is happening.
0: Yes.
5: If you, as the head of the household, you notice that I'm strong holding you to feed your family, you can decide that they stay hungry for a couple of days and see how I'm going to feel. And that is what the head of state is doing. Strongholding France at the balls. Because if we do not pass our money through them again, those charges that I'm talking about, money movement, they disappears. The Bank of France will no more have money to deal with.
0: So it is a strategy.
5: It is a strategy. We call it the crab mentality. When we prevent development because...
0: The crab mentality.
5: Yes, we prevent development because our master is going to profit from it more than us. So we decide to sit quiet and not do anything. And if one of us wants to do something, we pull them down. Why are they cutting lights? We are today in 2026. The Lestage started back in the days. Haven't they figured it out? They have. But what is going on now? We are controlling the production capacity of Cameroonians, because if we produce more, then we'll have to pay more at the end of the year of that 50% imposition that was given to us. Guess what? There will never be a census that will work in Cameroon, because if we know exactly how many people are here, then we're going to have to increase our donation. I call it forcefully donate. That's what is happening in Nigeria. They know exactly how many people are there, how much each person can produce. At the end of the year, they have to slash that to control them. There are Cameroonians here that are millionaires in Cartier. They are keeping their money in coffers. At times, the moisture even catches it. Rats even eat them because they don't want to go to the bank. The white man is going to know. And that's where we are. Most Cameroonians don't know this is what is going on. Our economy is suffering because of neo-colonial contracts.
0: How is this affecting development?
5: I even heard something today. Yes. They said in the Fumban convention, the Anglophones went there and they were sleeping. Contracts were signed while they were sleeping.
0: Nobody proved that. Nobody have proof. It's just a year, see. There's no document. No,
1: yeah,
0: history would have had people to be able to.
1: Yeah, there are people that are talking about
0: it. It's a year. So some even said that they were drinking wine, they had to dance with women.
3: There were women that were.
0: That is a year, say, but we're talking
3: whining.
0: We are talking development. Yes, Eugene.
4: It is true that when you are a grown up man and you are in the hands of another man, you are a slave.
5: Yes.
0: And you people are the economists.
4: That's the mentality.
0: That is my interest is that.
4: We are suffering from the hands of the French. Our colonial master, they are holding us, they gave, they sold the goat.
0: When is the contract going to put an end?
4: And so that is the question we are asking. And the problem here, I want to think, is that some people, they have decided to pocket the interest of the nation in their pockets.
0: Okay.
4: Yes. They don't care about what my brother is doing, what he is going through.
0: Selfish mentality.
4: Selfish mentality.
0: The capitalist system.
4: Yeah,
0: they don't think about the solidarity economy that we are preaching today in Africa.
4: I'm not looking at how he's faring. Mm. It's all about me. It's all about myself.
0: Yes.
4: It is all about I.
0: Me.
4: And with that mentality, we are low there. And bear you with me, when you are my master, when you are my boss, I will succumb to everything you are saying. If you owe me, or if you have 100,000 francs for me, and I say I need my 100,000, if you decide to give me 2,000, you give me. And I go by it. I don't have anything to see. And so unless we actually be an independent state, because we are independent in papers, but in reality we are not independent, because all our actions, our projects, our investments are controlled by our colonial master, and it's very dangerous, and it stops us from moving one step.
5: What he's even saying about the road that you talked about, Kofulu, a road has five different layers. What we do in Cameroon is two layers, mud, gravel. On a pesa couche de roulement. Yes, you give it couple of years, you're going to see potholes. Why can we not tar roads successfully? We do not have that black liquid. How do you call it?
4: The tar.
5: Because we do not refine our own oil. Our tar is coming from Angola, sold by the French government,
4: which means they dictate
5: how much a kilometer of road tarring is going to cost us. That same road, take it to a different country, becomes way cheaper.
1: As a matter of fact, I think the rating says that 1 kilometer of road tarring in Cameroon, it's between 800 million and 1 billion. In Ivory Coast, it costs 400 billion. So you see the gap that is between the cost of a kilometer of road tarring. Almost times two and time something like
5: it's
1: that.
5: It's like you build a house and gave it to your in-law, but you kept a spare key. And anytime you can come into that house and do whatever you want to do. And that's what France has done to us. We are renting them the land that their embassy is sitting on for 1 franc a year. Try to go and take that land from them. You hear they'll come up with paperwork that as old as some of us here. And you don't even know, we don't even recognize the signatures on it. But they are still being enforceable up till today. So we're still living under the shackles of the colonial masters. And all these things that these parliamentarians are claiming to do, it's never going to go anywhere.
4: It's camouflage.
1: It's a public show, camouflage.
5: Yeah. Yes,
1: like you said.
5: It's not going to go anywhere.
1: One of the major problems we have too is the maturity of our leaders, our political leaders. I think that is where some of these countries from Western Africa, Eastern Africa, they have like an inch they are ahead of us, because their leadership, political leadership, so to say, is quite enlightened.
0: Yeah.
1: And that's why we are pleading with our leaders, especially those in Central Africa, to copy the Western Africa model and implement it and import it into Central Africa. At least, if we had leaders that cared for the
0: well-being
1: of the population, if we had leaders that are patriotic enough, if we had Pan-African leaders that could defend the interests of their communities, of their population, citizen, and not their selfish interests and those of their kids after them, I think we'll have better countries, we'll have more developed countries, and that is why we really want our leaders to make sure that they look into the real problems that their countries are facing and try to address the issues and the challenges that are facing their countries. Because as it stands, Cameroon is at the crossroad of its history. And just to maybe chip in something on what you were saying a while ago, one of the reasons why we have these midterm budgetary frameworks that are not implemented, or that are taking long, or their location, it's taking so long to come. There's a school of thoughts that believes that it's also because of the the waiting nature of the country today. Okay. Like today, a lot of people are waiting for a new government. A lot of people are waiting for a new vice president.
0: Yeah.
1: And I read some investors saying that you don't invest in a country that is waiting.
0: Okay.
1: So if we don't have a government, because there's a lot of uncertainties right now as we speak, you don't know what will become of Cameroon in the next year, in the next 6 months. There's a lot of uncertainty. And with this situation, the political risk is very high.
0: Yeah.
1: The political risk is very high, and it is not a good signal for investors.
0: Yeah.
1: So we need that government to come as soon as possible. We need that vice president soon as possible.
0: It has become a political wish hunting.
1: That's why Cameroon took upon himself to appoint a vice president. Okay. So
5: This thing is reducing the value of our international bond market.
0: Okay.
1: So that's we are the.
0: But I have a message here from Frank Luwanchi, who says that despite all what we are saying, we should not also forget the fact that Cameroonians, especially our elite class politicians, don't love this country.
1: Yeah. That's what we're saying.
0: One thing is very clear, but that nobody is willing to talk. If the father wants to leave the children hungry, are they going to die of hunger because somebody is ready to tax them? From what Valerie is saying, I don't really understand the hypothesis of Valerie. Does it mean that there is no way we can stop this? Are we going to continue to languish in absolute poverty? Thanks, Frank Luwanchi.
3: No, there is always a way to stop it. The generation that is going to stop it.
0: Maybe I understand, Franklin. If we change the president, have we changed the funds from no taxes?
5: No.
1: This we is need what to change the system.
0: That is the question. How should we change the system?
5: So
0: then?
5: this is what I think
0: Frank Luwanchi
5: is saying. If you remove one clothes and wear another clothes, you are the same person.
1: Mm-hmm.
5: It doesn't change who you are, right? Now, the thing is, we need to change from inside who we are before we start putting different clothes.
0: Yes.
5: And once we do that, we're going to have a different image. Mm-hmm. The Cameroon image today is mixed with so many things.
0: Mm.
5: When I was in the U.S., we used to have this forum where we call it Youth for Political Transition. And one girl came there. She was based in Douala, and she expressed that her Cameroon experience is just suffer. And that is what she knows. And she says that if there was a way to cross the ocean by foot and come to the U.S., even if it takes her life, she would do it. Now, we have a system where some people are enjoying.
3: Wow, some people are suffering.
5: Some people are trying to hold the country together while others are suffering. And those that are enjoying have no sympathy for those that are suffering.
0: Mm.
5: Imagine you have a 10,000 banknotes. You're strolling around the market looking for plantain. Those farmers are more valuable than you that have that 10,000. But look at what is going on today. We are willing to sell our souls for those pieces of papers, and we've forgotten our origin.
0: A friend of mine was telling me today that when you have 10,000, this is how the money gets finished. The moment we change it, if there's 2,000, 1,000, 5,000, we'll still give you hope. Because the 2,000, 1,500, they just disappear immediately. That one disappears within any seconds. And the moment you finish that first phase, you touch that 5,000,
3: everything disappears.
0: By the time you discover you are in the house, you don't have to. 10,000 is not.
5: So if the new leaders that are coming are not coerced into these malicious activities that the previous ones
3: Cameroon
5: are doing,
3: money has no value.
5: We are going to be in the same.
0: That's what I'm saying.
5: We are going to be in the same situation. We need to change the mindset of the leaders that are coming in. Me, I want to be a minister. Already, if they are telling me that I have to sacrifice a child, I don't have the ability to even want to produce one. Yes, I don't have the desire to.
0: So you cannot be a minister. But
5: that doesn't mean that I don't love this country.
0: Okay.
5: So we cannot let the monsters run the country because they have more to sacrifice.
0: We should be thinking about proportion. What are we proposing so that we construct a better economic system, and what immediate reform do you think that we can be able to put in place Eugene as an economy so that we should not be able to be coming back each year to talk about the fact that our midterm budget is having a problem, there is no execution, there is the public investment. Our developer was talking about earlier that it is just 30% public investment budget. And if we can have 30% of our investment, 70% of chop and drink, well, maybe we are not thinking. Let me start with him.
4: What are we proposing as reforms? It is that hypothesis is dangerous for a nation to consume more than what it's producing. Whenever you're consuming more than you are producing, it shows that there is more hunger in the future. And a hungry population is that population that does not want to listen to anything.
0: Yeah.
4: We have said one thing here, and that one thing that we will still talk about is sending us into the practical world.
0: Okay.
4: We should be entrepreneurs. We should be able to produce. We should be able to sustain ourselves. We should be able to think of how many people should I be able to keep in order? How many people should I employ? How many people should I be bringing in the job market? When these people are feeling well, transformation starts from there. Their mind is transformed. Their action is transformed. Because when we are looking and talking about a change cannot come abruptly. It is not immediate. It is a whole process and a whole chain. And it starts from the foundation.
0: Yeah.
4: A house that does not have a good foundation is dangerous. And I want to think that we need to reverse the process of consuming more than we are producing.
0: Okay.
4: Yes, because statistics even show
0: we should not import toothpaste again. Yeah, there is Indian bamboo.
4: It's not even the issue of having Indian bamboo. We have a lot of resources. This toothpaste should be waste of our product that have been used. And we are using the waste of it.
0: Okay. Waste.
4: Yes.
0: It's our main product.
4: Yes.
0: And somebody will say that we are African miniature. Miniature in what sense?
4: They exploited it from us.
0: Mm.
4: The timber leaves from us. The resources are living from us. And yet, we are not able to take the quality. Statistics shows that about 1 out of every 10 francs of our currency sent for a project is not used. Has dropped somewhere. We don't know where it is dropping. And that is danger. It is dangerous. And it will cause us to have limping projects. One franc out of 10 francs.
0: Just disappear like that.
4: Disappears. We don't know where it is.
0: 1 million, 1 franc.
4: Yes, 1 million should
0: just,
4: be
0: 1 million
4: about,
0: will just disappear like that.
4: Yes.
0: One billion will just disappear.
4: Yes, yeah, so let's say 10%. Let's say 10% of the budget. One out of ten disappears. 10%. It just goes.
0: And nobody accounts for it.
4: Automobile. And so it is very dangerous for a country. We need to bring up investment projects, and by so doing, we think at the taxing system. Our taxing system in the country has not been the best. You are thinking, we have talked about entrepreneurship and coming into it. You have an idea. To put the action in plan, the government is very quiet. And immediately you're executing it, you discover that tax comes from here. Ministry of this comes. Ministry of this comes.
0: Council
4: tax. Ministry and that.
0: Water tax.
4: And even at the level of the public investments, we discover there is conflict of who is executing. There is conflict of who is coordinating. And it brings us at a carrefour where it is very difficult to separate. The minister is saying, I am the one. The municipality is saying, I am the one. And it is very difficult for us to actually relate. And so I think that we need a transformation starting from this younger generation. But the danger we are having is that our parents are already planting what they are leaving into us. And it is dangerous for the future. Where we grew with what has been planted in us, that is bad. Then tomorrow will still be bad.
0: Yeah.
4: And so for us to do, we must be able to destroy what is bad and then we'll move on.
0: And what we're saying is the truth.
4: Yeah.
0: You move around and neighborhood this day, you send the child to go and buy even something, you see the child will go and come and tell that the money get missing on the way.
4: Yeah.
0: When the friends are saying that, they will just beat me and everything will pass. And you are beating the child, he's looking at you like, after that, you go and buy ice cream.
4: And some do that deliberately.
0: We need to change that mentality.
4: Some do that deliberately, knowing this is a moral person. You will see me crying and thinking of the treatment I'll have back at home, saying it's 500 francs. Just take another 500 francs.
0: Yeah.
4: Go and buy what you wanted to buy. And the child goes, and he has played over the mentality. And imagine that child growing in that aspect. And I think that we should not only talk of this hourly.
0: Yeah.
4: We should get into the classrooms. We should be able to inject this into our children.
0: Yeah.
4: You get into a classroom.
0: Parents
4: children,
0: even at home should be able to talk to their children.
4: They're confused, and some of the parents confuse the children on what they should do in when it comes to education.
0: Yeah.
4: I heard Prof talking of children telling you as a teacher what you should do or what you should teach, and it is sounding a type to me. It's sounding very odd that if a child should direct me on what I should teach that child. It means that there's a question mark, even on who is training who.
0: Mm.
4: Is it a child training me or me giving training to the child? And so it is dangerous if we don't be from the foundation, from the nursery, the primary school, the secondary schools, and getting up to a higher level, then we will still bring up children that, in fact, you hear them even saying it. You teach in class, the child is not serious and tells you, I'm ready, my speku is okay for me. And so whatever you are doing your own prof, you are doing your own, I will still pass and have A grades. And with those A grades, what can we do for the society? It is dangerous. And so we need to restructure our educational system. We need to streamline our administrative ladder and procedure. We need to redefine our policies. True that Cameroon has, they are having wonderful policies, but implementation zero. Yes, they are not well implemented. And so it is a very big problem. And if not corrected, we'll face it in the future.
0: We are going wrong. I will come to you, Valerie. Yes. Yes, let me take this publicity.
6: Royal FM

0: Yes. Thank you very much, Romeo Lekumbe. We'll come back to the program.
1: Yes. What are we proposing as reforms?
2: We definitely need to change the narrative, Abel. Mm. And for this to be, I have just two keywords. The first one is policies.
1: Okay.
2: Okay. My learned panelist was saying a while ago that we have very good policies in Cameroon. That's for real. We do have good policies, but we have some bad ones too.
1: Okay.
2: I'll take the example of the Economic Partnership Agreement, for instance.
1: Yes.
2: I don't know who under the sun advised our government to go on a one-man, on a lone man show.
0: But sometimes they always say
2: sign the Economic Partnership Agreement.
0: Because
2: we want to safeguard exportation of our banana to Europe.
1: Yeah.
2: And in Central Africa, we are the only country who signed that Economic Partnership Agreement. So that was a very bad decision. You can't open your markets when you are not competitive enough.
1: Yeah.
2: What do you have to go to offer to the European market? What do you want to sell there when you cannot produce toothpicks, Abel? So that was a very bad decision, strategically speaking. So we do have some bad policies too, which we need to change.
1: Okay.
2: Now, the good ones, we need to enforce them. There is a law in a decree that was passed in 2018 that states that all the public contracts must incorporate 30% of local content, enterprises.
0: Local realities.
2: But that is not being enforced. We have public contracts that are passed and that are not still enforced with that clause.
1: Mm.
2: Like you don't see small and medium-sized enterprises involved in the public contract.
1: Yeah.
2: So those are some of the laws we need to enforce. Those that are good, of course. Now, the second keyword I gave you was the private sector. We need to boost the private sector.
1: Okay.
2: The private sector in Cameroon accounts for 40 to 45% of the GDP. That should not be neglected.
1: Okay.
2: It's a very huge revenue for the state.
1: Yeah.
2: 40 to 45% of the GDP. So what do we do? We need to leverage that sector to make sure that it contributes effectively and efficiently to the development of the country. We need to create a favorable ecosystem for small and medium-sized enterprises to thrive. The informal sector, it's a very huge sector which the government has to leverage. But we see the fiscal administration harassing them. You'll see a mother just because she has a small cigarette, something she's selling at the roadside, and you see that mother being harassed by the fiscal administration because she has to pay this and pay that when she's barely trying to survive, Abel. These are some of the things we need to stop, and stop them pretty quick in the country. We have the audit bench. I think a while ago we're asking, where is that 1%, 1 franc out of every 10 franc going? We have the audit bench that is telling us where the 1 franc is going, but nobody is doing anything.

0: presidency at BEAC, they are going to remove all their currency.
1: Yeah.
0: Okay, so we had to give it to them because they had the oil then,
1: yeah,
0: and they were the one pumping all the hard currency in BEAC. So we had to give them the presidency of BEAC, of the governorship of BEAC. So other countries are working, and they are working.
1: So really

0: Anglophone crisis is eating a lot of money from the government because all investment is now tilted in the buying of weapons and other machinery. If a lasting solution can be think, then most of our budget will go from current budget to investment budget. Is that your point?
1: He's making a very important point.
0: The Norway and Cyrus region is a contributing factor?
2: Yeah, I never knew that. He was going next before.
0: Yeah, I never knew that. He's eating a lot of money from government every day.
1: Peace, yeah. There cannot be any development without peace in there.
2: Peace, work, fatherland. We're still at the peace level.
3: We're still at the peace. We have not entered work.
2: We have not entered work.
3: Yeah, so before we start admiring the fatherland.
0: So what are you proposing, Fabrice?
3: Well,
0: reforms that we could do to be able to better this issue of budget.
3: The unfortunate situation is that every leader coming to power has a vision. And that vision has a time limit.
0: So we should wait till the day the Popular Action Party comes to power.
3: Not like that.
0: Give us their own vision.
3: The, what are you the government that is in power now supposed to have left power for a new leadership.
0: Should we carry them and throw them through the window?
3: We have tried to throw them, but they are refusing to go.
0: Then what do we expect
3: us to do? They have taken super glow on that chair.
0: Then what do you expect we, the common
3: people,
0: to do?
3: So we will only continue to be turning around and around because our vision long expired. Even the municipal councillors that are there now, they don't do any, they don't carry any developmental project because their project long got finished. Their mandate finished, their project finished. Now they are just the one in time.
0: It's injury time.
3: Not even injury time. They call it a cadeau.
0: A gift.
3: A bonus.
0: Bonus.
3: Yeah, I've given them
2: bonus.
3: Yes, bonus term for them to.
0: So that's why they careless.
3: Eat. Now, most of them even are investing out of the country because they know that one day they might audit them between the time that their mandate ended and the bonus time they gave them. Mm. What were they doing with the money that
1: we
3: were
1: afraid the bonus time might be longer
3: than
1: the actual term.
3: So, that is another aspect that will make us keep turning round and round and round and round. Because when you look at the ministers who have been there for 17, 18 years, some of them are even missing in action. You don't even know if some of those ministries even exist. At times, we even, by mistakenly fall on some of those names on newspapers or on the social media before they say, hey, okay, there was a ministry in Cameroon like this one. Let me not even call some of them before they come and put me handcuffed tomorrow.
1: Your children have to
2: grow. La peine, yeah.
3: So, you see some of that. Like what, Mr. I continue to applaud Mr. Tanganji because he's one of the most vibrant ministers in the country.
0: Oh.
3: I appreciate him so much because the man is showing us, even though we criticize him in some aspects, but he is showing us leadership.
0: He has already bent his
3: leg. Yes, yes.
0: Like what my brother was saying, he has removed his coat, and he's walking.
3: Even though he is walking, everything he's doing is on air. He is not actually on the base.
0: Okay, he's not on the ground.
3: The ground,
0: people are not feeling the impact.
3: They are not feeling
0: But there is an action.
3: But there's an action.
0: There's a wave.
3: Verbal action.
0: There's a dust that is coming from somewhere. And the people are consuming the dust.
3: They are consuming the dust.
2: Mr. Fabrice, tell that you are Tanganji that where his doctor stays, right here at the chapel, there's no good room.
0: Okay, yes, he has listened to that.
1: That's a
0: yes.
1: good one.
3: So, those are some of the proposals that I can give. As my brother really talked about policies.
0: Yeah.
3: Let's look at the educational system.
0: Okay.
3: There are actually some subjects that we learn in school. Like most of us, in the Anglophone regions, we base more on the grammar education.
0: Yeah.
3: Not the technical. Now we are beginning to see our Francophone brothers who did the technical doing more than also did the grammar because the end result to grammar is to become a teacher.
0: Or a journalist. I make noise like us.
3: That's the end result of grammar. You learn the grammar, you don't have anything to do with it apart from becoming a teacher or you become a
0: journalist. But you can also become a doctor in the hospital.
3: Well, to those who specialize in science, but those of us who do art, A2, A3, what do we do with it at the end of the day that become an economic teacher, history teacher, literature teacher, language teacher, and all of that? What can you do with that again?
0: And the teaching is no longer saying.
3: And the teaching is no longer saying.
0: Because only that's an economic toll in the country.
3: Good, because everybody...
0: They are telling people are leaving. The teachers now are leaving.
3: A child with ordinary level is the classroom teaching. And you who have had a degree, you are earning the same 35,000 with a person with ordinary level. So there's no more value in the teaching.
0: Yeah, that's why the teachers are leaving.
3: That is what the teachers are leaving because some of the proprietors have taken advantage of that. They say, teachers go, teachers come. You will see a lady.

0: was selling carrying a tray of granite yesterday and selling on the street. Tomorrow,
1: the moment has four nonsense O level.
0: No, don't even go to O level. Some of the schools don't even take certificate again. They just look for opportunities that they don't want to pay. The qualified teachers who will be asking for high amount to be paid, they pick those jama sellers in the market and put in the classrooms. What? So at the end of the day, what are the children learning? We have children consuming drugs everywhere. There is moral decadency in the society. There is no way forward because the basics, the teaching level. I remember when we were in primary school, how our teachers disciplined us.
1: There was one time Cameroon was
0: exporting
1: teaching.
0: They were dealing with us. But as now the ministers
1: will were leaving Cameroon to go and teach under the payroll of the government negotiated those things.
0: The minister will come and sit down.
1: It's not like that. They call me
0: troll. Don't flog a child. And the child will stand in the classroom and tell a teacher, the minister have said, they should not beat students again.
1: Mm.
0: I almost clapped one another day in class. Go and
1: come and meet me here.
0: It is horrible. We are fixing at the same time we are spoiling. It is not going.
2: So to continue,
1: yes, thank you very much.
2: To continue with what Fabrice was saying and your question on what are the changes, right?
1: Yeah, what major reforms
2: so
1: you can put in place?
2: Me, I'm already championing some of those reforms in my quarter.
1: Okay.
2: Right? Made in Cameroon has to be a pride. It has to be something we wear. And I've been sewing kaba. Yes, to reduce okrika presence in the country. But even so, they are still selling okrika for very cheap, which makes it difficult for some of us to bridge that gap. Because once women are involved, development will follow.
1: Yeah.
2: Imagine if they are complaining about a kaba for 1.5 and they can buy an okrika skirt for 500, we are losing. How do we leave used clothes to come and get more value or more presence in our country, right? You see people dressing.
1: Some say it's fashion.
2: Yeah, you see girls now dressing like boys, right? Wearing men's shoes. And I think that is even affecting their hormones. But anyway, that is another topic. But made in Cameroon has to be something, and we cannot make.
1: You think that is possible? Because we have been talking about this issue for about 30 years.
2: It is possible. There is a lady in
1: making
2: my
1: Cameroon, making Cameroon.
2: There is
1: Cameroon.
2: A lady in my country. She makes juice from fruits. We call her Sidoni Bio. Right?
1: Yeah.
2: But you see a bottle.
1: The beer is natural.
2: The beer is natural. You see a bottle of brasserie juice with 30 something cubes of sugar in there and color. They sell it for 500. She has her own bottle with orange juice, pineapple juice inside, and people say the same 500 is expensive. So the made in Cameroon, first of all, it has to be political. The politicians have to engrave this in the mindset of the people, and when we do that, we unlock the economic potential.
1: Yeah.
2: If what Fabrice is wearing was made by me, I will have taxi money to come here next weekend. You agree on that with me, right?
1: Yeah, one spirit.
2: The thing too,
1: but
2: is,
1: even though you see come next week,
2: we have to turn trash into treasure.
1: Yes.
2: We are throwing a lot of things in Cameroon, and because we're throwing a lot of things, we don't even know what is valuable.
1: Yeah.
2: The last point is, we need leaders that cannot be bought,
1: and people should be able to have electricity.
3: Just to say something on the media.
1: Yeah, let me go like this. Yes,
3: just to complete what my learned panelist said about the made in Cameroon, there are two challenges the made in Cameroon is facing. The first one is access to financing. Okay, Cameroon businesses and business entrepreneurs don't have access to financing.
1: Okay.
3: Because the banking system always asks for collaterals, which they don't have.
1: Mm.
3: And you'll realize that 90% or 80% of the informal sector is made up of women who more often than not don't have the collateral to provide for the banks and have access to financing. The second one, I want to be very clear.
1: So maybe they should look at that aspect.
3: They should
1: look at the government can be their collateral.
3: But
1: in some economies, they do that.
3: The
1: government take the charge and do some of those issues.
3: The enterprise bank is not even functioning properly.
1: And the president created it.
3: Yeah.
1: And so somebody is sitting on it.
3: Let them begin with that.
1: And some people went and collected all money from that bank.
3: It's going to be very helpful.
1: My brother said we are still at peace. We have not reached work.
3: The second thing is...
1: And we must reach the fatherland.
3: Yeah, Abel, let me just quickly complete with it. The second thing is the access to markets. Okay. We have the process of... quality certification is very difficult. It's a bottleneck process, actually, because you have about 15 documents, okay, to furnish, to supply before you are able to have the certification.
1: Wow, 15?
3: 15.
1: Yeah. I remember there was a story.
3: So
1: yeah.
3: Not less than 15 documents you have to present to be able to have.
1: And making those 15 documents is not 15,000.
3: Very long process. It's not like in Nigeria where the Nigeria quality system is valid. Once you have it, it's valid for 5 years.
1: Mm.
3: Okay. In Cameroon here, I think it's just about 1 year or so.
1: Mm.
3: So, and it takes you 6 months to get it. So by the time you get it, you're almost halfway into the validity period and you have 6 months to restart.
1: Mm.
3: So that makes it very difficult for made in Cameroon products to actually thrive in the market.
1: Mm.
3: Because without having the certification, quality certification, you cannot sell in supermarkets. You cannot expose your goods in supermarkets and sell them. So that's the difficulty we have with made in Cameroon.
0: So to add to what Mr. Valery was saying.
1: Yes, we are almost out of our time.
0: After we are observed the situation, it has gotten us exhausted. We have come up with strategies now to see how we can start helping the community.
1: Okay.
0: So personally, I have created an outreach, which is the Amashi Humanitarian Outreach.
1: Okay.
0: Where we empower women with the production of certain basic commodities like the savon, the body lotion.
1: But you were saying like that the problem is the market. Do you have a great market
0: for
1: them?
0: We empower them. We train them how to do
1: it. We empower them.
0: Let them first of all get the
1: finance and the market.
0: It's not a matter of giving the finance first. Learn it first because we realize that
1: they will not forget. If they don't practice, maybe they will forget.
0: No, we have follow up. We will do follow up. So maybe if you have the Njagi group that you might want,
1: I don't have
0: to empower the women.
1: My Njagi group is a listener, so we are
0: our listeners that are listening. If you want us to come and empower your women, just contact Mr. Ebel.
1: No, thank you very much. Me,
0: and then
1: thank you so very much, Fabrice. Wish you the best. Thank you very much, Valerie. You continue to do the research work. And to be able to tell us. Eugene, thank you so very much. My brother, thank you so very much for coming here today. Your presence was really a full classroom of education. We'll take the appointment sometimes to meet again.

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0: Health is a state of complete physical, mental, and social well-being, and not merely the absence of disease for infirmity.

this another tells the July, the 16th of July 2026. Ladies and gentlemen, good afternoon. You are warmly welcome to yet another edition of Family Health on Royal FM 88.4. Every Thursday on Family Health, we discuss health, and today we are looking at genital warts. What are genital warts? They are health condition, a skin health condition, a skin condition that it affects the genital parts, the skin and the genital part, and also on our face, on our chest. You know, it has various parts of the body where it can be affected. Anyways, we will have a medical expert tell us everything we need to know about this in the course of this program. Aside from that, we will have our advertorial, the mutual assistance and solidarity, the muscle in this program, plus our loan slots, the discovery patient for us by Glory and Gange, plus beautiful music to entertain you this afternoon. That's what Family Health comprises of today's edition. Ulrich Kermo is our sound engineer and our studio's clerk. Alan Quickham is our video editor, editorial coach in Ebola Bila Samari. Coordination, Roger Kierk, and for general supervision, the Reverend Pastor Bisai Emmanuel Noel. For presentation, my name is Frinye Crispin. We are going to be together from now to 1:30 p.m. Trust me, you, it's going to be super interesting. We begin with the gospel music, an opportunity for us to thank God and praise Him for life and everything that He has done, He is doing, and He is to do in our lives.

0: mutual assistance and solidarity are advertorial this afternoon on Family Health. We are going to remind you of several issues. We are going to first of all begin by reminding you that contributions, registrations and contributions have kicked off at the Mutual Assistance and Solidarity for Act 7, given that Act 6 rounded up last July the full 2026. We have started with registrations and contributions. We're going to talk about the other different innovations that we have in the Mutual Assistance and Solidarity, and some of the advantages that you can benefit from the Mutual Assistance and Solidarity. We begin with this reminder that if you had registered since the 30th of June 2026, and today is the 16th of July, if you had registered then, today the 16th of July, you're supposed to have 1,300 francs in your Maso Solidarity account. That is if you're going in for Maso Classics, contributing for the 26,000 francs CFA for the yearly, for the year, you're supposed to have 1,300 francs in your Maso Solidarity account. That's it. And so far, for the deadline, which is stated for the 29th of June 2026, we are 348 days to that day. The 29th of June 2026, we are left with 348 days. So we have much time, guys, for you to contribute, for you to make sure everything is okay with your money, so that you'll be able to take part in the raffle draw, which we organize every year in the month of July to mark the end of the chapter of the Maso. So for Maso Act 7, we'll still have that grandiose ceremony in the month of July next year, 2027. Then for those who want to also know when the raffle draw is going to be taking place, it's going to be holding in the month of July. That is, it is always in the month of July. I mentioned earlier, the raffle draw ceremony, the closing ceremony for Maso is going to be in the month of July 2027. That's a little reminder. And for those who want to know the amount of days that we are left for that period, or for that day, is 358 days. Yeah, to that grandiose ceremony that is coming up. This is for Maso Act 6. Those that have started or registered since the month of June 30th to today, July the 16th, that is the amount you're supposed to be having in your account as a mutualist who is consistent, who is always there and respects everything, deadlines and everything that concerns the mutual assistance and solidarity. Let's move over to registration. If you want to get enrolled into the mutual assistance and solidarity, well, it is very easy. What you will need to do is get yourself a contribution booklet, which costs 500 francs CFA. Registration is free of charge. Contribution booklet, 500 francs. 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I remind you that contributions are ongoing. 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That's where we are. You can come here for your registrations. 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You can come here for every other details you want to know concerning the mutual assistance and solidarity. We are open, we are available, as well as at any Runa Pro Finance SA. They are open. This one goes for Maso Classic, because actually we have several types of Maso, but today we are going to look at Maso Classic and the other Masos that we have. Maso Classic, you register for free. In fact, all the registrations for all the Masos is for free. So all you need to do is get your contribution booklet, which costs 500 francs. Then you start with your contribution, 26,000 francs at the end of the Maso Solidarity year. Then we move over to other innovations, something that you might have heard but you do not know much about, we have Maso Garantie Santé and Maso Bourse Académique. This is what we have. Let's begin with the explanation for those who understand English. Maso Garantie Santé is what you will benefit, or what you can go in for, not benefits, what you can go in for during the Maso Solidarity Year. It has to do with your health. It's like some form of thing that you can benefit if you want to handle your health. Maybe you don't have much money, you can go now into the mutual assistance and solidarity during that registration. These are one of the types of Maso that you can go in for. You can go in for Classic, you can go in for Maso Garantie Santé or Maso Bourse Académique. You can choose one of them. Then we begin with the Maso Garantie Santé. It has to do with your health. If you want to guarantee your health, if you know that you have health issues and it's taking you a lot of money, you can decide to enroll for this part so that during the raffle draw ceremony you can be enrolled, you can be raffled out, and your health is going to be taken care of by the mutual assistance and solidarity. So here you will get enrolled. Enrollment is free of charge. What you will need to do is to contribute. For you to take part in the raffle draw, you need to contribute a sum of 50,000 francs CFA. 50,000 francs CFA is for this health, your health guarantee. So 50,000 francs CFA is what you will contribute for the whole year for you to take part in that part of the mutual assistance and solidarity. And after these contributions, after you respect the date of contributions, the last date, and you're done with everything, you can go in for it during your raffle draw ceremony. Drop your raffle draw ticket in one of the raffle draw boxes and you'll be raffled out. 50,000 francs is the amount that you're going to contribute to. And then what you will have, if you're raffled out, you stand to benefit 1 million francs CFA at the Mami Hospital Complex. That is, when you are raffled out, you know that you will benefit treatment at the cost of 1 million francs CFA at the Mami Hospital Complex. Health treatment. It means that if you're raffled out for this health guarantee, the 1 million francs CFA will be at the Mami Hospital Complex at your disposal. If you're sick, if you have a health issue, a health condition that is perturbing you, that is constantly you have to pay, or maybe you have an incurable illness, something that cannot be cured, that you live it with for the rest of your life, and you need money all the time, you can go in for this mass part of the Maso. Get yourself raffled out, and if you win, you have this 1 million francs CFA at the Mami Hospital Complex, where you can go for all your treatment, everything that you need. You will have this amount at your disposal there at the hospital. So when you have any issue, you go there. Any treatment you receive there will be under this 1 million francs CFA. So that's what you will benefit at this level of the health guarantee, 1 million francs CFA. It is worth noting that you can consume all of your 1 million francs CFA at the hospital, or if you happen to consume everything and after the consumption and you do not have anything more, you're free to continue paying from your own pocket, but you have this money at your own disposal at the Mami Hospital Complex for all your treatment, free of charge, up to 1 million francs CFA. So let's move now to Maso Bourse Académique. This one has to do with school at the Bissau University Institute here in Yaoundé, located at De Chauveau Ekounou. We can say Ekounou Kourong, that's where it is located. Garage De Chauveau, it is between Ekounou and Kourong. That's where the Bissau University Institute is located. So here, if you want to go in for Maso Bourse Académique, you will have to register free of charge. Then you will have to contribute the sum of 100,000 francs CFA for the year. This 100 francs CFA you contribute, and then you're raffled out during that ceremony. You will have scholarship. If it's your child you're sending there or yourself, you will have a scholarship for 3 years. Imagine you going to school for 3 years without paying a dime for school fees that is above 500,000 francs CFA. 3 years. Can you imagine? Year one, year two, year three. 3 years. You have your degree, you have your master's, for 3 years free of charge. because the mutual assistance and solidarity assures your back at all levels. Is it in the domain of health? Is it in the domain of academics or whatsoever? They are always there to assure your health. You have these 3 years, not only like that, it is one of some of the school needs that you will be provided to you still in this scholarship. You will be provided with uniforms and exam fees, you know. So you do not bother anything. You just need to carry your books and your bag and go to school, and everything is assured for you by the mutual assistance and solidarity for 3 years. So please think about that. Think of enrolling yourself or your child at that level, and as well as your parents at the hospital for their medics, health, expenses and everything. Think about this in the mutual assistance and solidarity, which is always open for all Cameroonians, all Africans.
1: The time is 1 p.m.
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0: Thank you so much, ladies and gentlemen, for being with us today on this edition of Family Health. And today on Family Health, we are going to talk about genital warts. And for that, we have a health expert. She is a nurse. We had a conversation earlier. She told us a whole lot of things we're supposed to know concerning genital warts. If you want to join us after our conversation, you can do that on our line 671-157321, 671-157321, or 640-613842, 640-613842. Those are our lines. They are open for your calls, your questions, or contributions in the program concerning our topic of discussion. We are waiting for you after this interview between me and Kange Sonita. She is a nurse concerning genital warts. Kange Sonita, she is a nurse and also she specialized in the department of cancer in her hospital where she works. So she's talking to you precisely about genital warts, what they are, how do you get them, the causes, how do you contract it, and whether women and men or men are likely to develop this condition, how it can be treated, and also how it can be prevented. But first, what exactly is a genital wart? Let's find out from her. That's what it means in French, very genital, for those that are wondering in French. Let's now get a good explanation from the medical expert. What exactly is genital wart?
1: Genital warts, also known as condylomas, are fleshy growth on the genital area. But then it is good to know that this growth, they are not just limited to the genitals. Some people will have it on their palms, some will have it on their face, some have it on other parts of the body and even the anus. So this is a fleshy growth on the skin. And as we've gone to precise it, it is genitals, but then these warts are not limited on the skin. It grows on other parts of the body. They are always hyperpigmented. That means they are always really dark. They really look like the skin, the dark skin. And some might be lighter, but all of them, they are still warts.
0: Okay. So some of them, they grow. They are like little flesh from the expert's explanation. Little flesh that grow on the skin around the genital parts of the skin. So it grows there. Then it's a little bit dark or maybe light. So you may think that no, it's just your flesh that is growing well. Whereas you're having a condition that you need to treat. Now, let's find out from Kange Sonita, the nurse, what are the causes of this genital warts? What exactly happens for someone to start developing this condition? Let's listen to her.
1: It is good to know the cause of genital warts. And the cause of this genital warts is simply the human papilloma virus, the low-risk human papilloma virus. We know that the high-risk human papilloma virus causes cancer. And now the low-risk human papilloma virus, which is type 6 and type 11, causes warts. And it's sexually transmitted. And so you have people that have it, and they're still going for sexual intercourse. And they transfer it to their partners. Sometimes you will see they will call it cocky on the genitals. That is when it is already much. It has covered the whole genitals. They call it cocky. So it is caused by that virus, which is sexually transmitted. And when you have a lower immunity, you're bound to develop it often, and the treatment will be difficult.
0: Okay, thank you very much, Kange Sonita, for that explanation. We noted in your explanation that you spoke about the human papilloma virus. You said it is the main cause of the genital warts. But now, since we are listening and we are ready to learn, we swapped from other sources. What exactly is human papilloma virus? It is human papilloma virus is the name of a very common group of viruses. They do not cause any problems in most people, but sometimes cause at least some problems. And what are the symptoms of the human papillomavirus. Many people with HPV, that's the human papillomavirus, don't develop any symptoms but can still infect others through sexual intercourse or sexual contact. So if you happen to have it, you may not know, according to what it is explained here, you may not know and you may continue transmitting it. And it is said that in health, it is said that men are really the carriers. Yeah, they are carriers of the human papillomavirus, and so they tend to transfer it without even knowing that they are carrying it. And women, now when they get it, they may develop it. And it continues by saying that symptoms may include warts, all genitals or genital surrounding skin. That is that the warts we are talking about. So now we would like to find out from Kange Sonita. She is a nurse specialized in the issues of cancer and other stuff. Now we want to find out from her, are both men and women likely to develop genital warts or this condition? Get her explanation.
1: Okay, for the genital warts, in as much as the cancers do not develop easily in men, but I would like to comment that men do develop genital warts very easily. Though women develop it more than men, but men do develop these genital warts. Why? Because they also carry this virus, the human papillomavirus. So it will tend to affect both men and women, and at the long run. And some, you even see children from birth developing genital warts. So it affects all ages. It affects all ages.
0: Thank you very much, Kange Sonita. She was speaking there about whether men or women are more prone to develop genital warts. She said, can we manage this condition? How can we manage it? Let's have Kange Sonita tell us how can we manage it. And at the same time, she's going to be telling us the risk factors for us developing this disease. Let's have now Kange Sonita tell us on how we can treat the condition or manage the condition.
1: Genital warts, the treatment is complicated, but then there are good treatments and there are some that you have to go for a long time. The most common treatment that people use is podophyllin. That's the most common treatment that they apply on the genital warts. They don't give tablets for this particular condition, no tablets. They actually apply what they have to apply. There are other creams that they can apply on it. Then we have laser treatment, and then we have tricyclic acetic acid, very concentrated tricyclic acetic acid, which is TCA. It is also applied on genital warts. Then we have cryotherapy. This is freezing the warts. And it is the treatment is not just once. You come on several occasions and in different appointments. So that is the treatment for this.

0: children between us.
1: That was a conversation between Wits. Kanke Sonita, she is a nurse concerning genital warts. We had so many interesting things to learn about genital warts. So, one of the things that we are noting concerning this health condition is that we stay away from people or away from sexual activities, abstinence and protection in order to prevent the contraction of genital warts, which is not very good to our health and our skin. So we need to be very careful and practice abstinence in order to be fine and okay and stay away from this health condition. Let's have a caller on line one. Hello, good afternoon.
2: Hello, good afternoon.
1: Mommy Vera, welcome.
2: Yeah, how are you?
1: I'm fine, and you?
2: I just wanted to add a bit of what the doctor said, too.
1: Go ahead.
2: About genital wax, you know.
1: Yes, mommy.
2: There is also a pomade, what they call ketoconazole pomade, which is very good for genital wax because it clean it off.
1: Mm-hmm.
2: Thank you.
1: Okay, Mommy Vera. That is a little advice for people who have genital warts and how to better clean the genital warts on their skin. Thank you, Mommy Vera, for your contribution. And if you're just joining us, we are discussing genital warts in the program. We had a medical expert tell us about genital warts and everything we need to know concerning genital warts. Now, we are going to have our discovery page, the lone slot in the program, the discovery.
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1: And for our discovery pitch this afternoon is Glory Ngange, the discoverer. Good afternoon, Glory.
4: Good afternoon, Finu Crispin. Good afternoon, family members. In today's episode of Natural Remedies to Some Health Conditions, we will be looking at how to quickly relieve foot soreness naturally. Foot soreness is a general term for discomfort, tenderness, or pain in any part of the foot, including the heels, arches, or toes. But this edition focuses on the sole of your feet, which is the bottom surface of the foot. This type of soreness is commonly caused by plantar fasciitis, that is, inflammation of the thick tissue running from your heel to your toes. We also have metatarsalgia, which is pain in the ball of your foot, or skin conditions like corns and allergies. Other frequent factors include flat feet, nerve tissues, or tight-fitting shoes. This pain can also be caused by running or standing for a long period of time, as well as lack of vitamin D. Now, to relieve yourself of the pain, you can start by applying a covered ice pack for 15 minutes or massage the area by rolling your foot over a frozen water bottle. Another remedy is to dissolve a half cup of Epsom salt in a basin of warm water. Soak your feet for 15 to 20 minutes. The magnesium sulfate in the salt helps relax tense muscles and reduce swelling. We have Anika oil. Anika is a traditional herbal remedy known for reducing swelling and bruising. Massage a topical Anika gel or cream into the sore area of your foot. Also carry out regular foot massage. While massaging, loop a towel around the ball of your foot while seated and gently pull your toes towards your knee to stretch the Achilles tendon and plantar fascia. For people who often have issues with the bottom of their feet, avoid walking long distances and walking around the house without shoes. As we all know, if the situation doesn't change or instead worsen during treatment, make sure to visit the hospital. That was it for today's discovery, listeners. Frenu Crispin, over to you.

Glorine Gange, thank you very much for that interesting discovery, B. It is always a pleasure to have you on Family Holds. Next week, we are going to be together for another interesting discovery, B. Ladies and gentlemen, if you're just joining us, you are on Family Holds. And if you wish to join us this afternoon, you can reach us on our line 671157321, 671157321, or 640-640-613842. 640-613842. Our lines are open for all of your calls, your contributions this afternoon on the program Family Health, as we are discussing genital warts in this program. Genital warts, we had all that we need to know concerning genital warts with our medical expert Kange Sonita, who told us so many things concerning genital warts. We learned that it's a common and highly contagious sexually transmitted infection, a STI, caused by the human papilloma virus. They present as small skin colored or whitish gray bumps that can resemble a tiny cauliflower and are spread through direct skin to skin contact during intercourse. That's it. And it can appear, we can range from flat or slightly raised bumps to clusters that look like cauliflower. The symptoms are usually painless, they are not painful, but can cause itching, irritation, or mild bleeding during intercourse. And the timeline, symptoms can take weeks to manifest or months to manifest to appear after initial exposure. So it's not something that after 3 days you just have it. No, it will take a long period for it to manifest. So you can stay with that thing for ages. And for the treatment, this is just a recap of what the health expert explained. For the treatment, why the warts themselves can be managed and removed. Yes, that means the warts that grow on the skin can be removed. There is no cure for the underlying human papilloma virus, but I know that there is a vaccine. Treatment focuses on eliminating the visible growth and includes topical medication, which is prescription creams or gels applied directly to the skin, like Mommy Vera was indicating earlier that she knows a pomade that you can use on the skin to eradicate it. And then we have cryotherapy, freezing the warts off with liquid nitrogen. And we have surgical removal, curtain burning, and or using lasers to remove the warts, like our health expert explained earlier. Prevention: the spread of the human papilloma virus and the genital warts can be minimized or minimized through the HPV vaccine. I said it earlier that we have a human papilloma virus vaccine which protects against the most common strains, using preservatives and avoiding sexual contact while visible warts are present. Yes, that means if you have the wart, you should avoid skin to skin contact with people. For reliable medically reviewed information, an evaluation and the diagnosis for the treatment. That is, if you happen to see some of these symptoms, you're not too sure of

0: of us wear a mask. But thank God, say, I did alive and grateful for that.
1: And ladies and gentlemen, we've come to the end of today's edition of Family Health, where we discussed genital warts with our medical expert, Kange Sunita. We had our discovery page in the program by Glory Ngange and our advertorial, the Mutual Assistance and Solidarity. Next week, we'll have same things, but different topic of discussion. And God help us, we'll find something very interesting to talk about next week, Thursday, same time. And we have a technical team that assisted us throughout the program. It is made up of Ulrich Kemwe, our sound engineer, and our studios, Clark Allen Quick and Brian Bida, was our video editor, where our video editors, and for editorial coaching about Bella Samari, coordination, Roger Kirk, and for general supervision, the Reverend Pastor Bisai Emmanuel Noel. For presentation, I have been Freema Crispin, and the programs continue on Royal FM tomorrow, 12:30 p.m. That is same time, like Family Health. You will have Raisa Parker on Fresher Royal Sunday. At the presentation, you'll have a health topic certainly to discuss about, and today afternoon, you will have the 2 p.m. newscast coming up. As from 2 p.m., with the entire English newscast, you will have other programs in the long of the day. You will equally have Up Next, that is After Me, Dieu et Société, a program presented by Théophile Awana, who will be joining us in like 5 minutes in the studio for the program, for the start of the program, Dieu et Société. Have a blessed Thursday and a happy weekend in advance, ladies and gentlemen. Bye bye.
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My name is Afowiri Fontenu, globally known as the Togo Marathoner, a Guinness World Record holder for the fastest marathon running in Togo outfit. I am the organizer of the Yaoundé Cultural Marathon. I'll be live this Sunday, July 19, 2026, over Royal FM on a program, A Bâton Rompu, from 6 p.m. to 9 p.m.